that risk for storms that could be strong to severe at times, maybe be some damaging winds in those isolated cells. Saturday night, 71 and humid. Then for Sunday, partly cloudy across the Piedmont and the foothills, and highs around 90, and just a slight risk Sunday afternoon of a passing shower or thunderstorm. In the mountains for tonight, overnight lows getting down to around 65. They'll keep in a shower risk here and there overnight, mainly in the early part of the overnight hours, and some patchy fog towards morning. And then for Saturday in the mountains, afternoon showers, maybe a thunderstorm, muggy, high temperatures, upper 70s. And then for Sunday, some showers really could pop up just about any time of the day. An afternoon storm is possible, highs around 81 in the mountains on Sunday afternoon. It'll be muggy there too. That's your forecast from the WXI 12 News First Warning Weather Center. I'm meteorologist Dave Aiken.

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5: Humid across Piedmont and the foothills for your Friday night. Overnight lows tonight around 70. Maybe a little patchy fog to start Saturday morning.

For Saturday afternoon, high temperatures up around the 90-degree mark. And we've got a chance for some scattered showers and thunderstorms Saturday afternoon with those 90-degree highs or right around 90. We'll have that risk for storms that could be strong to severe times, maybe be some damaging winds in those isolated cells. Saturday night, 71 and humid. Then for Sunday, partly cloudy across the Piedmont and the foothills and highs around 90, and just a slight risk Sunday afternoon of a passing shower or thunderstorm. In the mountains for tonight, overnight lows getting down to around 65. They'll keep in a shower risk here and there overnight, mainly in the early part of the overnight hours, and some patchy fog towards morning. And then for Saturday in the mountains, afternoon showers, maybe a thunderstorm, muggy, high temperatures, upper 70s. And then for Sunday, some showers really could pop up just about any time of the day. An afternoon storm is possible. Highs around 81 in the mountains on Sunday afternoon. It'll be muggy there, too. That's your forecast from the WXI 12 News First Warning Weather Center. I'm meteorologist Dave Aiken.

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2: Humid across Piedmont and the foothills for your Friday night. Overnight lows tonight around 70, maybe a little patchy fog to start Saturday morning. For Saturday afternoon, high temperatures up around the 90-degree mark. And we've got a chance for some scattered showers and thunderstorms Saturday afternoon with those 90-degree highs or right around 90. We'll have that risk for storms that could be strong to severe times, maybe be some damaging winds in those isolated cells. Saturday night, 71 and humid. Then for Sunday, partly cloudy across the Piedmont and the foothills and highs around 90 and just a slight risk Sunday afternoon of a passing shower or thunderstorm. In the mountains for tonight, overnight lows getting down to around 65. They'll keep in a shower risk here and there overnight, mainly in the early part of the overnight hours, and some patchy fog towards morning. And then for Saturday in the mountains, afternoon showers, maybe a thunderstorm, muggy, high temperatures, upper 70s. And then for Sunday, some showers really could pop up just about any time of the day. An afternoon storm is possible. Highs around 81 in the mountains on Sunday afternoon. It'll be muggy there, too. That's your forecast from the WXI 12 News First Warning Weather Center. I'm meteorologist Dave Aiken.

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0: Humid across Piedmont and the foothills for your Friday night. Overnight lows tonight around 70, maybe a little patchy fog to start Saturday morning. For Saturday afternoon, high temperatures up around the 90-degree mark. And we've got a chance for some scattered showers and thunderstorms Saturday afternoon with those 90-degree highs or right around 90. We'll have that risk for storms that could be strong to severe times, maybe be some damaging winds in those isolated cells. Saturday night, 71 and humid. Then for Sunday, partly cloudy across the Piedmont and the foothills and highs around 90, and just a slight risk Sunday afternoon of a passing shower or thunderstorm. In the mountains for tonight, overnight lows getting down to around 65. They'll keep in a shower risk here and there overnight, mainly in the early part of the overnight hours, and some patchy fog towards morning. And then for Saturday in the mountains, afternoon showers, maybe a thunderstorm, muggy, high temperatures, upper 70s. And then for Sunday, some showers really could pop up just about any time of the day. An afternoon storm is possible. Highs around 81 in the mountains on Sunday afternoon. It'll be muggy there, too. That's your forecast from the WXI 12 News First Warning Weather Center. I'm meteorologist Dave Aiken.
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2: Hello, friends. This is Tim Green, and this is your Bible reminder, brought to you by the sweet people I pastor at Victory Church in Ruffin, North Carolina. We're so honored to bring you this Bible reminder tonight right here on this great radio station. Hope that you've had a wonderful day, and hope that your night's even going to be better than your day after you hear the Word of the Lord. The Word of the Lord is so strong, and it's something that we all need so very, very much. And it's just an honor for us to bring you Bible reminder each and every weekday right here on this channel. We just hope that the Word of the Lord will touch you, revive you, and if you're lost, we pray that it'll save you. Friend, if you're lost, you're living below your privilege. You need Jesus in your life. He's the only happiness that I've ever found. He's the only peace that I've ever found in my life in all of these 62 years on this earth.

0: The only real peace that I've ever found is the Lord Jesus. And if you're trying to live through life without him, friend, you're just going up against a brick wall. Call upon him and see the difference. Call upon the Lord Jesus and let him make a change in your life. Just simply call upon him and cry unto him, Lord Jesus, I'm a sinner. I admit it. Father, forgive me. Lord, please come into my heart, into my life. Save me because I believe. Friend, if you'll pray that prayer, believing with all your heart, Jesus will totally change everything in your life. He'll make you a new creature. You know, this program is brought to you by Victory Church in Ruffin, North Carolina. Ruffin's a community real close to Reidsville, North Carolina. And if you'd like more information on our church, just simply go to Facebook and type in Victory Church Ruffin, R-U-F-F-I-N. That's Victory Church Ruffin, and get all the information on our church and our Christian school. We have church services on Sunday morning at 10:30, Wednesday nights at 7 o'clock. We would love for you to come and be with us. Hey, we're having a great summer revival, July 17th and 18th. On the 17th, on Friday night, Brother Billy Cashwell is going to be preaching for us in the revival meeting. And Declaration Worship will be singing. We're going to have a great time. It starts at 7 o'clock. And then the next night, July the 18th, the Browders will be singing for us. And Matt Browder will be preaching the word. And all that starts at 6 o'clock. So we're going to have a wonderful revival in the middle of the summer, July 17th and 18th. I hope that you'll be able to come and be with us. This week on the program, we've been talking about God's phone number. Did you know God has a phone number? He sure does. You can find anything about the Lord in his precious word. And his phone number is Jeremiah 333. Jeremiah 33:3. The Bible says, call unto me, and I will answer thee, and show thee great and mighty things which thou knowest not. You know, when you sign up with a phone company, you get a contract. Well, God's got a contract with his people. If you back up to chapter 32 and verse 40, it says, and I will make an everlasting covenant with them, and I will not turn away from them to do them good, but I will put my fear in their hearts, and they shall not depart from me. The Lord has made an everlasting covenant with you and I. His contract with us is forever. It's not for a few months. It's for eternity. And his promise is, I will not turn away, and I will do them good. I will put my fear in their hearts. It means that we will trust him with all of our being. It says, they shall not depart from me. Folks, once you're saved and born again, you're saved forever. We've got an inheritance that's incorruptible, undefiled, and fadeth not away. We're saved eternal. One day we will be with the Lord Jesus forever and forever, and the joy will never, ever end. But we can call him right now. Jeremiah 333 is his phone number. He says, call unto me in Jeremiah 33:3. Would you call upon the Lord right now before it's too late? God bless you, everybody. Thanks for listening.
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0: 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Celebrate Independence Day in Galax, Virginia.
1: Hello, everyone. Chief Mike here again from the Galax Fire Department. Welcome to our favorite hunting season of the year. That's right, it's duck season. The Great Galax Duck Race is scheduled for Saturday, July 4th at 10 a.m. in beautiful downtown Galax. A truckload of rubber duckies, each with their very own number, will be dumped into Chestnut Creek. The ticket holder matching the number on the first duck to cross the finish line wins $1,000. The Great Galax Duck Race is just another fun fundraiser produced by the Galax Fire Department to further our mission of saving lives and property. 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
1: In our over-medicated society, with mental health going on everywhere and plaguing us at every turn, why not meditate on God's Word? Joshua 1 verse 8, Psalm 1 says, His delight is in the law of the Lord. In His law He meditates day and night to become like a fruitful tree planted by the rivers of water. Colossians says, Let the Word of Christ dwell in you richly. You see, the Word of God points us to the Son of God and brings us to the grace of God. And everything changes when you get the Word of God in you. The Word of God starts coming out of you. Take a verse of the Bible to bed with you tonight. Memorize it, meditate on it, think about each part of it, and let God work in your soul like a probiotic that will cleanse, comfort, convict, and encourage you. Meditate so you don't have to medicate. It's the Word of God, and it changes lives.
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0: When you come to the end of your life and look back over the years, what do you hope will be said of you? Well, that day is coming for all of us, isn't it? And you know, it's worth thinking about now because it helps guide the steps that we take as we seek to live purposely for the Lord. Welcome to Through the Bible with our teacher, Dr. J. Vernon McGee. We're nearing the end of our study in Genesis. Just a few lessons remain. As we continue following Joseph's dramatic story in Egypt, our attention turns back to his father, Jacob. Remember Jacob? Earlier in Genesis, he was the man who manipulated to get what he wanted. And then he became the man on the run. And later he wrestled with God in his own strength. But at this point in our story, he's an old man. He's no longer running, and now he's walking by faith. And I'm grateful that we've been given the full picture of his life, aren't you? Because in the end, Jacob walked with God. I hope the same will be said of each of us when our days on earth are finished. We're in Genesis chapter 46, and as you turn there in your Bible, listen to this remarkable story from Dang, a listener in Thailand. He writes, "I used to be a shaman. I began this practice at 18, learning spirit worship and farming ceremonies. I traveled from village to village whenever people invited me to perform rituals. Every time, deep in my heart, I knew they were not real. The spirits could not truly help anyone. However, it was my occupation and people needed me, so I continued. Eventually, I became a high-level shaman and even able to perform burial rituals for the dead. The more I practiced, the more I realized that those who died could never go to heaven. Their rituals spoke of surrender and captivity, lives bound behind doors stronger than iron, guarded by spells. I often thought to myself that if I died, I too would be bound by these same chains. I didn't want that, so I began searching for a way out. One day I heard your program that Jesus saves. I didn't hesitate. I went to meet Christian brothers and sisters, accepted Jesus Christ, and destroyed all my idols by burning them. I began studying the Bible, praying, and worshiping God. God gave me his promises and true hope. I became his child, and by his grace, when I leave this world, I know I will go to heaven." Wow, what an incredible story. Would you like to join us in praying for God's word as it goes out in Thai and more than 250 other languages? Well, you can by joining our world prayer team from our app or at ttb.org. God is answering, and as we just heard, Dang is living proof of it. Let's pray together. Heavenly Father, use your word to touch hearts and stir minds wherever it's heard. Thank you for your unwavering presence with us. In Jesus' name, amen. Here's Dr. J. Vernon McGee with our study of Genesis 46 on Through the Bible.
1: Now today, friends, we come to the 46th chapter of the book of Genesis, and we're getting now toward the end of this book, and already folk are saying, where do we go from here? Well, we're going to the New Testament and begin with Matthew, and we urge you now, if you do not have notes on Matthew, that you write in and ask for yours, because we want you to have these, and you'll find them extremely helpful. Now, let me tie our strings together here. You'll recall that last time we saw that Joseph's brethren returned back to their father, Jacob, and gave a report that Joseph was still alive down in the land of Egypt, and that he wanted his father to come down. Now, his father apparently had a notion of just going down and visiting him. And yet there was some reluctance and hesitation, I'm sure. To begin with, God did need to appear to him, and he does here at the beginning of this 46th chapter. God needs to appear to him very definitely, because God had instructed Abraham to stay out of Egypt. And Abraham got in trouble down there. He said the same thing to Isaac. Now, the question is, should Jacob go down into the land of Egypt? Well, he needs a little more encouragement than just an invitation from his son Joseph, and even from Pharaoh. He needs something that is more than a printed invitation. He needs to have a green light from God, and God's going to

give that to him, of course. And then there's another thing. The last time God had appeared to Jacob, he told him to go to Bethel and that that would be the place. Now, we find this man wanting to go down and visit his son, and I'm of the opinion he only went down there to spend the holidays and come back home after he'd visited him, but he never returned except for his own funeral. Now we read verse 1. And Israel took his journey with all that he had and came to Beersheba and offered sacrifices unto the God of his father Isaac. Now he took his journey with all that he had and he came to Beersheba. And here's the amazing thing. He offered sacrifices unto the God of his father Isaac. You remember the first time he left that land, going down to the land of Haran, and he came to Bethel? Was he looking for God? No, he thought he'd run away from him. And he's not seeking the mind of God at all, nor is he asking for his leading. What a contrast between Jacob and the servant of Abraham. The servant of Abraham never took a step without looking to God. Jacob took many steps and did not look to God. He wasn't counting on him at all and didn't need him in his life. Took a long time for him to find out that wasn't the proper way to go through life, and it's not the proper motivation for living, especially if you're God's man. How many people today, Christians, they go through the entire week and God's pretty much out of their program. They make their own decisions, do what they want to do. Then they come to Sunday, and all of a sudden they find themselves very religious, and they're willing on Sunday to do God's will, and they think God's will is for them to go to church, maybe teach a Sunday school class, but they tell God goodbye Sunday night, especially when they turn on the TV, and the rest of the week, why, God's not in the picture. This man, Jacob, never looked to God, but now he is. He comes to Beersheba, that's on the way down, and he offered sacrifices unto the God of his father Isaac. Now I tell you, he's coming to God. Now notice, God is going to be gracious to this man and appear to him. Listen to this now. And God spake unto Israel in the visions of the night and said, Jacob, Jacob. And he said, Here am I. And he said, I'm God, the God of thy father. Fear not to go down into Egypt, for I will there make of thee a great nation. Now, God promised that he'd make of Jacob a great nation down in the land of Egypt. The question now is, did God do that? Well, if you want to turn over a few pages, the book of Exodus, first chapter, verse 7, listen to this. And the children of Israel were fruitful and increased abundantly and multiplied and waxed exceeding mighty, and the land was filled with them. There was really a population explosion of Israelites in the land of Egypt. What's the explanation? God's making good. I'm the God of thy father. Fear not to go down into Egypt, for I will there make of thee a great nation. So God is making good that which he promised to him. Now I read on. I will go down with thee into Egypt, and I will also surely bring thee up again. And Joseph shall put his hand upon thine eyes. And Jacob rose up from Beersheba, and the sons of Israel carried Jacob, their father, their little ones, their wives, in the wagons which Pharaoh has sent to carry him. Remember now, Pharaoh had sent up these wagons. They just put Jacob in a wagon, and here they go. The thing is that Jacob had gone into that land with just a staff, leaning on his staff. He never got rid of that staff, but he's not walking anymore, nor is he running anymore. He went into that land walking. He came out running from his father-in-law Laban, and then was afraid to meet his own brother Esau. But now things are different. There's an improvement, definite improvement in this man, and I believe a man of faith. Now we're going to see that man of faith down in Egypt. As we said at the beginning of the study of Jacob, there are three periods in his life that are actually geographical locations. There was the land of Haran. That's the manifestation of the flesh. Then he's back in the land of Canaan. That's where he did all of his fighting.
And now,

He goes down to the land of Egypt, and we see the man of faith down there. These three areas denote the three spiritual periods in the life of this man. That, I think, is true of a great many of us today. As believers, why we had that period, maybe we lived somewhere else. And then we moved and came in contact with the gospel and the word of God, and we turned to him. Then there was that period of that struggle, thought we could do it ourselves. And then there came the day when we did grow in grace and in the knowledge of Christ. Now, God's appeared to this man, and he's now encouraged him to go down into the land of Egypt. Now, friends, we have a whole section here, and I'm sure you have taken a look at it, and probably you've thought about just cutting out the radio at this period, because there's nothing in the world in here but a bunch of names. Here's another one of those long genealogies. Now, I'm of the opinion it would be profitable, really, to go through it. But don't get frightened. I'm not. I'm not going through it. Even when we have 5 years to go through the Bible, we can't get bogged down even in genealogies, and they're very important. But I want you to notice something now as I move on here. I'll read, beginning at verse 5. And Jacob rose up from Beersheba, and the sons of Israel carried Jacob their father. Now, verse 6. They took their cattle, their goods, which they had gotten in the land of Canaan, and came into Egypt, Jacob and all his seed with him. Now, he went down there for a visit, but he had to take everything. Why? There's a famine in the land. They couldn't survive if they'd stayed back in the land of Canaan. Now they go down into this land. Now notice, his sons and his sons' sons with him, his daughters and his sons' daughters, and all his seed brought he with him into Egypt. Actually, he had his children, his grandchildren, and I'm of the opinion some great-grandchildren along. And now we have here this list. His sons, his sons' sons, with him his daughters and his sons' daughters, and all his seed brought he with him into Egypt. This is very important. This is a genealogy that's leading to Jesus Christ to begin with, and it'll be followed through the Scripture. These are the names of the children of Israel which came into Egypt: Jacob and his sons, Reuben, Jacob's firstborn, the sons of Reuben. And I'm not going through that, friends. Then you have the sons of Simeon, the sons of Levi, the sons of Issachar. And you just keep going on down through there. And I'm coming down now to verse 26. You can see how I'm going through this genealogy. But I want to call attention to some very important things. Let me read verse 26 of the 46th chapter of Genesis. All the souls that came with Jacob into Egypt, which came out of his loins, besides Jacob's sons, wives, all the souls were 66. That's 66. And the sons of Joseph, which were born him in Egypt, were 2 souls. All the souls of the house of Jacob, which came into Egypt, were 70. Now, from Jacob, there were 70 that actually went down into Egypt. Of course, Joseph and his family were already down there in the land of Egypt. 70 souls. Now, verse 5 of the first chapter of Exodus says, and all the souls which came out of the loins of Jacob were 70 souls, for Joseph was in Egypt already. Now, we've already read verse 7, where it says the children of Israel, they increased, they were fruitful, and the land was filled with them, a regular population explosion. Now, I go back over this section, and you say to me, well, I'm glad you passed over all those names, because I personally find them very uninteresting. Well, I do too. I have to confess that. But here are 70 people mentioned by name. Each one listed, the sons of Jacob and then their offspring. Why is all of that given in the Word of God? Couldn't he have given something to us more important? Fact of the matter is, there's nothing more important than that. To begin with, this is the line that's leading down to the coming of Christ into the world. And part of this is in that genealogy that opens the book

of Matthew. And then you move on over to the third chapter of Luke, and there's another genealogy. Some of these names appear there. This is important for that reason and that reason alone. But there's another side to this, and it's very personal. Have you ever heard of the Lamb's Book of Life? And the question is your name written there? You get there by faith in Christ, just as you got into the line of Adam, and we're all in that line. Why, you get in the line of Christ by the same way, a birth, only now it's a new birth. And that comes about by receiving Him as your personal Savior. Now, when you do that, you become a child of God. How important are you? Well, the thing that interests me a great deal is that I don't know you, and probably most of you do not know me personally, but God knows you. And in fact, the hairs of your head are numbered. He knows you better than anyone else. He knows you and loves you more than your mother ever did. Your mother never counted the hairs of your head. I don't imagine God did. God knows you personally. Here are these names. They mean nothing to me. I was looking at the news on TV when they had these great big rock festivals that they've been having across the country, and some of them 100,000. What, 200,000 people, and you look at that mob of dirty, filthy folk, and that's what they are, the ones I saw. It had rained, and I understand they didn't take a bath anyway, and believe me, the rain didn't wash them off. It just put more mud on them. And as you looked at all of those young people, God knows each one of them, and God loves each one of them. Christ died for each one of them. And when you look at a great stadium today filled with football fans with no thought of God whatsoever, but that quarterback down there is very important to them. They know a great deal about him, but they don't know anything about God. And yet God knows each one of them, and each one is precious in the sight of the Lord. I don't know who you are, but in this day of this great population explosion, with literally millions of people around us today, you are an individual to God. You run through these names here and you say, well, I'm not interested. And candidly, I'm not. I don't know them. God does. And God delighted in putting their names down here because they are His. And that again causes me to ask the question, is your name written in the Lamb's Book of Life? Now we come in verse 28 here and notice this. Joseph goes up to Goshen to meet his father Jacob. Now notice, and he sent Judah before him unto Joseph to direct his face unto Goshen, and they came unto the land of Goshen. You see, Judah had been down there before. Verse 29, now and Joseph made ready his chariot, and he went up to meet Israel, his father, to Goshen, and presented himself unto him, and he fell on his neck and wept on his neck a good while. What a picture we have here. We have the picture of the prodigal son coming home. Well, he's not a prodigal son. Joseph is not. Actually, it's almost the other way around. His dad was an old prodigal, but Joseph wasn't quite like that. But here, oh, what a marvelous meeting this is. He fell on the neck of his father, embraced him, and he wept there. And the Word of God says it was a good while. I don't know how long a good while is, but I mean, it just wasn't a brisk handshake that may be meaningless. This is quite real. Verse 30, and Israel said unto Joseph, now let me die, since I have seen thy face, because thou art yet alive. What a joy this was to old Jacob. And frankly, friends, I think that the old man was about ready to die. And you're going to notice that he lasts a few more years down in the land of Egypt. He barely made this trip, but he made it and got down to the land of Egypt. And now we find that Israel and Joseph brought together. And you notice he's called Israel here. Israel said unto Joseph, now let me die, since I've seen thy face, because thou art yet alive. And Joseph said unto his brethren and unto his father's house, I will go up and show Pharaoh, and say unto him, my brethren and my father's house, which were in the land of Canaan, have come unto me. And the men are shepherds, for their trade hath been to feed cattle.

0: And they have brought their flocks and their herds and all that they have. And it shall come to pass, when Pharaoh shall call you and shall say, what your occupation, that ye shall say, thy servant's trade hath been about cattle from our youth even until now, both we and also our fathers, that ye may dwell in the land of Goshen. For every shepherd is an abomination unto the Egyptians. Now, they had the same problem in that day that they had in the West in the early days. I remember when I was just a boy in West Texas, I tell you, that man that tried to raise sheep in that area, he was in trouble, and I mean real trouble. He found out he didn't have any neighbors at all. And the Egyptians just didn't care for shepherds. It's interesting that the Word of God has had so much to say, because these people were shepherds. They raised sheep. They still do it in that land. And this is the figure of speech that is taken to speak of our Lord. He's known as the Good Shepherd. The Good Shepherd gives his life for the sheep. He's the Great Shepherd of the sheep today. He watches over them, and he's the Chief Shepherd. He's yet to appear. He is the shepherd. He calls himself that. And the shepherds are still an abomination to the world. He's not received today, of course. I mean the Lord Jesus as he is, not the one that liberalism has concocted. They've made an idol that doesn't even look like the Lord Jesus of the Bible. The one they talk about is not virgin born. He never performed miracles, and he never died for the sins of the world, and he wasn't raised bodily. Now, may I say, that's the Jesus of the liberal. Now, he never lived, never lived. There's no record of a Jesus like that. The only one we have record of, he died for the sins of the world. He was virgin born. He performed miracles, and he rose bodily from the grave. That's the shepherd that the world doesn't like, the one they've made. They like him very much. But this is now the shepherd that is not accepted. But here, the shepherds were an abomination unto the Egyptians. Now, Joseph's just a nice little word of caution. He says, when you come in before Pharaoh, tell him you raise cattle. Well, is that accurate? Yes, they were cattle raisers. They had cattle and sheep. And you're going to find out, though, later on, that after they give them the land of Goshen, that they also turn over their sheep, because they didn't want to take care of sheep. The children of Israel were the shepherds for the sheep in the land of Egypt. And we are going to see next time something quite wonderful, and I'd like to prepare you for that, because we find that the family of Jacob is now dwelling in the land of Goshen, and that's going to be their home, and it's going to be their home for a long time. And we find that Joseph is going to introduce his family now to Pharaoh. And we're going to find out that they are going to stay down in the land of Goshen, which actually is the richest land down there, and that they will eventually, of course, after the death of Joseph, will become slaves in the land of Egypt. But all that time, God is with them. They become a great nation down there. And then it's Moses who's going to lead them out. Now, God has not appeared to Joseph at all up to this point. And I just might add, he's not going to appear to him. It's the providence of God that you see in the life of Joseph now. And we can see that he has come ahead to prepare the way for these people to come down into the land of Egypt. All right, next time we'll have the introduction of Jacob and his family to Pharaoh. Until then, may God richly bless you, my beloved.
1: We believe in the providence of God at work throughout Scripture and throughout our lives. No matter the twists and turns, the Lord will accomplish His plan and purpose, especially in and for His own people. And we believe God is working out His plan as we endeavor to take His whole Word to the whole world. Will you stand with us in prayer so that people we may not meet until heaven will hear His word and respond in faith? Somehow, in the ministry of prayer, God is using us in that marvelous process. I may not fully understand it myself, but I truly believe He honors the prayers of His people. Here are three specific ways that you can join us. 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
2: Humid across the Piedmont and the foothills for your Friday night. Overnight lows tonight around 70, maybe a little patchy fog to start Saturday morning. For Saturday afternoon, high temperatures up around the 90-degree mark. And we've got a chance for some scattered showers and thunderstorms Saturday afternoon with those 90-degree highs or right around 90. We'll have that risk for storms that could be strong to severe times, maybe be some damaging winds in those isolated cells. Saturday night, 71 and humid. Then for Sunday, partly cloudy across the Piedmont and the foothills and highs around 90 and just a slight risk Sunday afternoon of a passing shower or thunderstorm. In the mountains for tonight, overnight lows getting down to around 65. They'll keep in a shower risk here and there overnight, mainly in the early part of the overnight hours, and some patchy fog towards morning. And then for Saturday in the mountains, afternoon showers, maybe a thunderstorm, muggy, high temperatures, upper 70s. And then for Sunday, some showers really could pop up just about any time of the day. An afternoon storm is possible. Highs around 81 in the mountains on Sunday afternoon. It'll be muggy there, too. That's your forecast from the WXI 12 News First Warning Weather Center. I'm meteorologist Dave Aiken.

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across the Piedmont, the foothills for your Friday night. Overnight lows tonight around 70, maybe a little patchy fog to start Saturday morning. For Saturday afternoon, high temperatures up around the 90-degree mark. And we've got a chance for some scattered showers and thunderstorms Saturday afternoon with those 90-degree highs or right around 90. We'll have that risk for storms that could be strong to severe times, maybe be some damaging winds in those isolated cells. Saturday night, 71 and humid. Then for Sunday, partly cloudy across the Piedmont and the foothills and highs around 90 and just a slight risk Sunday afternoon of a passing shower or thunderstorm. In the mountains for tonight, overnight lows getting down to around 65. They'll keep in a shower risk here and there overnight, mainly in the early part of the overnight hours, and some patchy fog towards morning. And then for Saturday in the mountains, afternoon showers, maybe a thunderstorm, muggy, high temperatures, upper 70s. And then for Sunday, some showers.

0: Showers really could pop up just about any time of the day. An afternoon storm is possible. Highs around 81 in the mountains on Sunday afternoon. It'll be muggy there, too. That's your forecast from the WXI 12 News First Warning Weather Center. I'm meteorologist Dave Aiken.
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Willie, Randy, Ronnie. Yep, we're on a first-name basis with the stars of Classic Country. 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

Speed Mountain to Foothills for your Friday night. Overnight lows tonight around 70, maybe a little patchy fog to start Saturday morning. For Saturday afternoon, high temperatures up around the 90-degree mark. And we've got a chance for some scattered showers and thunderstorms Saturday afternoon with those 90-degree highs or right around 90. We'll have that risk for storms that could be strong to severe times, maybe be some damaging winds in those isolated cells. Saturday night, 71 and humid. Then for Sunday, partly cloudy across the Piedmont and the foothills and highs around 90 and just a slight risk Sunday afternoon of a passing shower or thunderstorm. In the mountains for tonight, overnight lows getting down to around 65. They'll keep in a shower risk here and there overnight, mainly in the early part of the overnight hours, and some patchy fog towards morning. And then for Saturday in the mountains, afternoon showers, maybe a thunderstorm, muggy, high temperatures, upper 70s. And then for Sunday, some showers really could pop up just about any time of the day. An afternoon storm is possible. Highs around 81 in the mountains on Sunday afternoon. It'll be muggy there, too. That's your forecast from the WXI 12 News First Warning Weather Center. I'm meteorologist Dave Aiken.

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Humid across Piedmont and foothills for your Friday night. Overnight lows tonight around 70, maybe a little patchy fog to start Saturday morning. For Saturday afternoon, high temperatures up around the 90-degree mark. And we've got a chance for some scattered showers and thunderstorms Saturday afternoon with those 90-degree highs or right around 90. We'll have that risk for storms that could be strong to severe times, maybe be some damaging winds in those isolated cells. Saturday night, 71 and humid. Then for Sunday, partly cloudy across the Piedmont and the foothills and highs around 90 and just a slight risk Sunday afternoon of a passing shower or thunderstorm. In the mountains for tonight, overnight lows getting down to around 65. They'll keep in a shower risk here and there overnight, mainly in the early part of the overnight hours, and some patchy fog towards morning. And then for Saturday in the mountains, afternoon showers, maybe a thunderstorm, muggy, high temperatures, upper 70s. And then for Sunday, some showers really could pop up just about

0: any time of the day. An afternoon storm is possible. Highs around 81 in the mountains on Sunday afternoon. It'll be muggy there, too. That's your forecast from the WXI 12 News First Warning Weather Center. I'm meteorologist Dave Aiken.
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2: Humid across Piedmont to foothills for your Friday night. Overnight lows tonight around 70. Maybe a little patchy fog to start Saturday morning. For Saturday afternoon, high temperatures up around the 90-degree mark. And we've got a chance for some scattered showers and thunderstorms Saturday afternoon with those 90-degree highs or right around 90. We'll have that risk for storms that could be strong to severe times, maybe be some damaging winds in those isolated cells. Saturday night, 71 and humid. Then for Sunday, partly cloudy across the Piedmont and the foothills and highs around 90 and just a slight risk Sunday afternoon of a passing shower or thunderstorm. In the mountains for tonight, overnight lows getting down to around 65. They'll keep in a shower risk here and there overnight, mainly in the early part of the overnight hours, and some patchy fog towards morning. And then for Saturday in the mountains, afternoon showers, maybe a thunderstorm, muggy, high temperatures, upper 70s. And then for Sunday, some showers really could pop up just about any time of the day. An afternoon storm is possible. Highs around 81 in the mountains on Sunday afternoon. It'll be muggy there, too. That's your forecast from the WXI 12 News First Warning Weather Center. I'm meteorologist Dave Aiken.

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0: Humid across Piedmont and foothills for your Friday night. Overnight lows tonight around 70, maybe a little patchy fog to start Saturday morning. For Saturday afternoon, high temperatures up around the 90-degree mark. And we've got a chance for some scattered showers and thunderstorms Saturday afternoon with those 90-degree highs or right around 90. We'll have that risk for storms that could be strong to severe times, maybe be some damaging winds in those isolated cells. Saturday night, 71 and humid. Then for Sunday, partly cloudy across the Piedmont and the foothills and highs around 90, and just a slight risk Sunday afternoon of a passing shower or thunderstorm. In the mountains for tonight, overnight lows getting down to around 65. They'll keep in a shower risk here and there overnight, mainly in the early part of the overnight hours, and some patchy fog towards morning. And then for Saturday in the mountains, afternoon showers, maybe a thunderstorm, muggy, high temperatures, upper 70s. And then for Sunday, some showers really could pop up just about any time of the day. An afternoon storm is possible. Highs around 81 in the mountains on Sunday afternoon. It'll be muggy there, too. That's your forecast from the WXI 12 News First Warning Weather Center. I'm meteorologist Dave Aiken.
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2: Human across Piedmont and foothills for your Friday night. Overnight lows tonight around 70, maybe a little patchy fog to start Saturday morning. For Saturday afternoon, high temperatures up around the 90-degree mark. And we've got a chance for some scattered showers and thunderstorms Saturday afternoon with those 90-degree highs or right around 90. We'll have that risk for storms that could be strong to severe times, maybe be some damaging winds in those isolated cells. Saturday night, 71 and humid. Then for Sunday, partly cloudy across the Piedmont and the foothills and highs around 90 and just a slight risk Sunday afternoon of a passing shower or thunderstorm. In the mountains for tonight, overnight lows getting down to around 65. They'll keep in a shower risk here and there overnight, mainly in the early part of the overnight hours, and some patchy fog towards morning. And then for Saturday in the mountains, afternoon showers, maybe a thunderstorm, muggy, high temperatures, upper 70s. And then for Sunday, some showers really could pop up just about any time of the day. An afternoon storm is possible. Highs around 81 in the mountains on Sunday afternoon. It'll be muggy there, too. That's your forecast from the WXI 12 News First Warning Weather Center. I'm meteorologist Dave Aiken.

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4: Humid across Piedmont and the foothills for your Friday night. Overnight lows tonight around 70, maybe a little patchy fog to start Saturday morning. For Saturday afternoon, high temperatures up around the 90-degree mark. We've got a chance for some scattered showers and thunderstorms Saturday afternoon with those 90-degree highs or right around 90. We'll have that risk for storms that could be strong to severe times, maybe be some damaging winds in those isolated cells. Saturday night, 71 and humid. Then for Sunday, partly cloudy across the Piedmont and the foothills and

0: Highs around 90 and just a slight risk Sunday afternoon of a passing shower or thunderstorm. In the mountains for tonight, overnight lows getting down to around 65. They'll keep in a shower risk here and there overnight, mainly in the early part of the overnight hours, and some patchy fog towards morning. And then for Saturday in the mountains, afternoon showers, maybe a thunderstorm, muggy, high temperatures, upper 70s. And then for Sunday, some showers really could pop up just about any time of the day. An afternoon storm is possible. Highs around 81 in the mountains on Sunday afternoon. It'll be muggy there, too. That's your forecast from the WXI 12 News First Warning Weather Center. I'm meteorologist Dave Aiken.
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Willie, Randy, Ronnie. Yep, we're on a first-name basis with the stars of Classic Country. 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

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It's been 2 years since we finalized. I still ain't used to putting that

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3: Humid across Piedmont to foothills for your Friday night. Overnight lows tonight around 70. Maybe a little patchy fog to start Saturday morning. For Saturday afternoon, high temperatures up around the 90-degree mark. And we've got a chance for some scattered showers and thunderstorms Saturday afternoon with those 90-degree highs or right around 90. We'll have that risk for storms that could be strong to severe times, maybe be some damaging winds in those isolated cells. Saturday night, 71 and humid. Then for Sunday, partly cloudy across the Piedmont and the foothills and highs around 90 and just a slight risk Sunday afternoon of a passing shower or thunderstorm. In the mountains for tonight, overnight lows getting down to around 65. They'll keep in a shower risk here and there overnight, mainly in the early part of the overnight hours, and some patchy fog towards morning. And then for Saturday in the mountains, afternoon showers, maybe a thunderstorm, muggy, high temperatures, upper 70s. And then for Sunday, some showers really could pop up just about any time of the day. An afternoon storm is possible. Highs around 81 in the mountains on Sunday afternoon. It'll be muggy there, too. That's your forecast from the WXI 12 News First Warning Weather Center. I'm meteorologist Dave Aiken.

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the perfect country and western song. I wrote him back a letter and I told him it was not the perfect country and western song because he hadn't said anything at all about mama or trains or trucks or prison or getting drunk. Well, he sat down and wrote another verse to the song and he

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3: Humid across Piedmont and foothills for your Friday night. Overnight lows tonight around 70. Maybe a little patchy fog to start Saturday morning. For Saturday afternoon, high temperatures up around the 90 degree mark. And we've got a chance for some scattered showers and thunderstorms Saturday afternoon. With those 90 degree highs or right around 90, we'll have that risk for storms that could be strong to severe times, maybe be some damaging winds in those isolated cells. Saturday night, 71 and humid. Then for Sunday, partly cloudy across the Piedmont and the foothills and highs around 90 and just a slight risk Sunday afternoon of a passing shower or thunderstorm. In the mountains for tonight, overnight lows getting down to around 65. They'll keep in a shower risk here and there overnight, mainly in the early part of the overnight hours, and some patchy fog towards morning. And then for Saturday in the mountains, afternoon showers, maybe a thunderstorm, muggy, high temperatures, upper 70s. And then for Sunday, some showers really could pop up just about any time of the day. An afternoon storm is possible, highs around 81 in the mountains on Sunday afternoon. It'll be muggy there too. That's your forecast from the WXI 12 News First Warning Weather Center. I'm meteorologist Dave Aiken.
0: Alan Jackson, Brooks and Dunn, George Strait, their home in Southern Virginia and the Piedmont Triad. 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
4: Well, you tell me how she was when you once knew her. How she played her games with many, many men. And you tell me that you don't think I'd be with her. If I could just have

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2: Human across Piedmont to Foothills for your Friday night. Overnight lows tonight around 70, maybe a little patchy fog to start Saturday morning. For Saturday afternoon, high temperatures up around the 90-degree mark. And we've got a chance for some scattered showers and thunderstorms Saturday afternoon with those 90-degree highs or right around 90. We'll have that risk for storms that could be strong to severe times, maybe be some damaging winds in those isolated cells. Saturday night, 71 and humid. Then for Sunday, partly cloudy across the Piedmont and the foothills and highs around 90 and just a slight risk Sunday afternoon of a passing shower or thunderstorm. In the mountains for tonight, overnight lows getting down to around 65. They'll keep in a shower risk here and there overnight, mainly in the early part of the overnight hours, and some patchy fog towards morning. And then for Saturday in the mountains, afternoon showers, maybe a thunderstorm, muggy, high temperatures, upper 70s. And then for Sunday, some showers really could pop up just about any time of the day. An afternoon storm is possible. Highs around 81 in the mountains on Sunday afternoon. It'll be muggy there, too. That's your forecast from the WXI 12 News First Warning Weather Center. I'm meteorologist Dave Aiken.

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0: Humid across the Piedmont and foothills for your Friday night. Overnight lows tonight around 70, maybe a little patchy fog to start Saturday morning. For Saturday afternoon, high temperatures up around the 90-degree mark. And we've got a chance for some scattered showers and thunderstorms Saturday afternoon with those 90-degree highs or right around 90. We'll have that risk for storms that could be strong to severe times, maybe be some damaging winds in those isolated cells. Saturday night, 71 and humid. Then for Sunday, partly cloudy across the Piedmont and the foothills and highs around 90 and just a slight risk Sunday afternoon of a passing shower or thunderstorm. In the mountains for tonight, overnight lows getting down to around 65. They'll keep in a shower risk here and there overnight, mainly in the early part of the overnight hours, and some patchy fog towards morning. And then for Saturday in the mountains, afternoon showers, maybe a thunderstorm, muggy, high temperatures, upper 70s. And then for Sunday, some showers really could pop up just about any time of the day. An afternoon storm is possible. Highs around 81 in the mountains on Sunday afternoon. It'll be muggy there, too. That's your forecast from the WXI 12 News First Warning Weather Center. I'm meteorologist Dave Aiken.
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0: Merle, Conway, and Willie's home in Virginia and the Piedmont Triad is Classic Country 98.1. WBRF, Galax, Mount Airy, Winston-Salem, Greensboro. 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
4: Exodus 10 verse 20 says that God hardened Pharaoh's heart. Why would God do this? Did he predestine Pharaoh to have a hard heart? On a lighter note, what does the J in J. Vernon McGee stand for? Well, stay with us to find out the answers to these questions and more.

0: You've tuned into the Question and Answer program, a ministry of the Through the Bible Radio Network. Let's get right to our questions today. Our first one comes from a listener in Sanger, California, who writes, could you please provide the scripture references which support your theory of Paul being chosen by our Lord as the 13th apostle?
1: Well, I do not have a theory that Paul was chosen as the 13th apostle. I have a theory that Paul was chosen to take Judas's place, and that would make him the 12th apostle. There were only actually 12 apostles, and Judas was put out of that office, and Paul, I think, took his place. Now, this party goes on to say, since my husband was unable to hear the program, this is completely a new area of thought for him. He believes the Lord chose Matthias because of Acts 1:14. Well, I think probably I'll go back to Acts, and we'll just look at that for a moment. And I think I said at the time that I was not making an issue of it, but I felt sure in my own thinking that Paul took the place of the other, and that the other apostle, Matthias, or the other one here, was chosen not by the Holy Spirit, but by these people that were gathered. They felt they should have someone to take Judas's place. And Acts 1:14 says, they all continued with one accord in prayer and supplication with the women and Mary, the mother of Jesus, and with his brethren. That verse there would have nothing in the world to do about the choosing of Matthias, either for or against it, for that matter. It's just a simple statement of fact that they were all together, and we're told that the group amounted to about 120. And they met. Now, the Holy Spirit had not come, because you'll recall the Lord Jesus said, tarry in Jerusalem until you be endued with power from on high. So whatever they did not do it by the Holy Spirit, because the Holy Spirit didn't come until the day of Pentecost, and they are having this election, and they were never told to do this. I think Simon Peter felt like that they ought to have an election, and they chose this man, Matthias. Now, this party has another verse here. It says, those present continued with one accord in prayer. He was with them from the baptism of Christ, verse 22. Now, that does not mean, and we are told definitely, that the Spirit of God didn't come until the day of Pentecost, so that this election they had was taken actually before they should have. Now, verse 24 is another verse they give me, and they prayed and said, thou, Lord, which knowest the hearts of men, show whether these two thou hast chosen. Well, that doesn't mean that the Lord did the choosing. The Holy Spirit wasn't there to give the leading and guiding. Then the lot fell upon Matthias. Well, it says the lot fell upon Matthias, not the Holy Spirit. Obviously, he was not the choice, certainly not the choice of the Spirit of God, because later on, we find this man, Paul, chosen. And this man begins the work of an apostle. And he tells about his call, that he was called directly of the Lord to be an apostle. Now, Matthias never could make that claim, and you have no record of what Matthias did. It would seem that if he was the Lord's choice, that there would be a seal upon him by his ministry. But his ministry is not mentioned. It just mentions that they appointed two, verse 23, Joseph called Barsabbas, who was surnamed Justus, and Matthias. That group were divided. They didn't know which one to choose. There were two men that they had in mind.

0: So they then cast lots, and casting lots just wasn't for this particular time. In other words, they actually rather gamble for it, or if they cast lots means that they took a vote on it, then they evidently were a divided group. So that by any way you measure this, I don't think that Matthias can be chosen as the apostle. At least that's my conviction.
1: Our next question comes also from California, but this listener is in Hollywood, and he says, in Genesis, you mentioned that Adam had a choice to go with Eve or stay in the garden, but I couldn't find any scriptural references to back up this thought. Could you provide scriptural support for your comments?
0: Let me say, first of all, that if you mean that you've read it and you did not find a verse that said that Adam chose to stay with Eve, then may I say that there's no such verse as that. But you need to use, maybe I should say, your imagination in reading the Bible, because the Bible doesn't cover all the bases as far as detailed facts are concerned concerning any incident that's recorded. In other words, there are so many questions that you'd like to raise about those early chapters of Genesis, and I'm sure that this is one. Will you look at the picture for just a moment, and I hope I can draw it for you with words in such a way that you will be able to see it. God told Adam that he had the run of the garden, and you just can't imagine the wonderful opportunities that he had in that garden. We major today on that one tree where he got in trouble, and naturally we do. But have you ever stopped to think of the thousands and maybe millions of trees that there were, and of all the different kinds of fruits? And I think in view of the fact that we've had so many species of both animal and plant life that's disappeared, that there's many different kinds of fruit that you and I have never even heard of. We know nothing about. It's disappeared from the earth. So that Adam just had a marvelous field, but here's one tree. Now, if you eat of that tree, the day you're going to eat of it, you can die. Now, Eve ate of it first, and you'll notice that Satan was clever. He came to Eve not because she was a woman. I think that's very wrong to say that, and that she was the weak vessel. No, he came to her because Eve had no direct instructions from God. It was Adam that he had told that to, and Adam passed it on to his wife, you see, so that he felt like he'd have a better chance with the woman. Now, she saw it was good to look at. It was also good to eat, and then probably good to make one wise. And it was a temptation that came to physical and mental and spiritual, body, mind, and soul, so that she ate. Now, it says that she gave to her husband. That's when he had the choice. Adam at that moment could have said, well, I'll not eat. I know that the day I eat of it, I'll die. So I choose to stay in this garden. I do not know what God would have for me. Would he make him another mate? Well, he'd run out of ribs eventually, as you well know. And so will he stay in the garden? Or will he now eat and go out of the garden with the women and accept the judgment upon her? And because of his love for her, he chose to go with her. And I've always felt that that is one noble act on the part of man. And that was before he fell. He's never been that noble since then. But he chose to go with the woman because he loved her. And I think that God has honored that. He's honored that in the marriage ceremony. And that's my reason, if I may depart just a little for a moment. That's the reason today all this emphasis upon sex and getting rid of marriage, it just doesn't work out. Do you notice now that they're saying among the Hollywood group that so-and-so lived with so-and-so. They were not married.

0: married, but they don't live together anymore. And the reason is that the newness has worn off and the thrill is not there that it was at first. Why isn't it? Well, because God says that you can't just willfully break his law and get by with it. Brother, you're going to run out of soap. And sister, the romance is over. You have to do it God's way or you're in trouble. And that man chose to go with the woman and went out of the Garden of Eden. So Adam did have a choice, you see, just as Eve had had a choice. There was a moment when she could eat or not eat of the tree. She ate of it. There was a moment when Adam could have stayed in the garden or gone out of the garden, and he chose to go out of the garden. Now, if you're looking for a verse that says Adam chose, it's not there, but it is in the record that's given to us. And I think God intends for us to use our intelligence in places like this.
1: Here's a question from yet another California listener who hails from Garden Grove. She writes, why did you seem to pass over and not elaborate on 2 Samuel chapter 24?
0: Now, very frankly, this is something that I think that you need to take a pretty hard look at it. And I did not want to get involved in what actually could become a political issue. Any nation, any people suffer under a ruler if he's not the right kind of ruler. Now, history testifies to that. 50,000 American boys died in Vietnam because we had several presidents that made that political choice, for it was to their personal advantage to do it. And they suffered because of that. Always it's true that the people suffer under a wrong ruler. Now, David's wrong. David sinned. And God gave him a choice here. And this man wouldn't make a choice. And God did. And I think God took the one that would affect fewer. Now, a pestilence struck certain people. Who were they? I think they were those that were in rebellion with David, because the people also joined in the sin of David in his numbering the people. Now, I didn't elaborate on that, and I hope now you can see why, because even here I can't continue to go into detail on it, that the people were guilty. And I feel that we get the kind of ruler that the world always has, that they want, that they ask for. I think the majority of people have no right to criticize a president because they are the ones, the majority is the one that put him in. And they are going to suffer if he's the wrong kind of a person. And believe me, we've seen it in our day. Now, David sinned here, and the people, that is a certain number of them, apparently, because I think the pestilence fell upon those. God doesn't go into detail, and after all, he's not responsible to us. We have to believe that whatever God does, he does because he's just and righteous and good. So I think he did that here. Now, this party thinks again that I made a slip up by not dealing with a proverb. And they give me Proverbs 21:16. And I'm going to go over there, but let me read what they say. Again, I can find no answer in commentaries to Proverbs 21:16. What is the congregation of the dead that is spoken of here? Is it the lost souls in lower Sheol? Now, let's turn and read Proverbs 21:16. And Proverbs 21:16 reads, the man that wandereth out of the way of understanding shall remain in the congregation of the dead. Well, who are the dead? They're the ones that the Bible says are dead in trespasses and sins. And a man here, as he makes it very clear, that he wandereth out of the way. And who is the way? Christ is the way. And the man that will wander away from that, he'll continue in the congregation of the dead. the lost, if you please.

0: hasn't anything to do with life after death. Then we have another question from this party, and this party says, I'm teaching an adult Sunday school class in the Gospel of Luke and could find no satisfactory answer here either. What did Jesus mean in Luke 7:28 concerning John the Baptist? All right, we'll turn there to Luke. And Luke 7:28 reads like this. For I say unto you, among those that are born of women, there's not a greater prophet than John the Baptist, but he that is least in the kingdom of God is greater than he. What he's saying here, that among the prophets of God, John the Baptist was the greatest, and or at least there was none greater than he is. But as great as he was, the least member in the kingdom of heaven, the kingdom of God as it is here, is greater than he is. And that means that a child of God today, and as a believer, you and I have privileges that actually they did not have in the Old Testament. And one of them is that we individually are a son of God through faith in Jesus Christ. And that is something that you just can't improve on at all.
1: Now, here's a question that comes from one of our foreign broadcast listeners in Southwest Africa. He says, did God predestine Pharaoh to be hard-hearted, as indicated in Exodus chapter 10, verse 20? And why did Miriam and Aaron object to Moses being married to an Ethiopian woman, or as my Bible puts it, a Cushite woman?
0: First of all, let me take that question. Then we'll come back to the question about Pharaoh. And we want to answer these the best that we can, because though we speak the same language, there is a little bit of difference, I notice, in our expressing things, which represents a difference in culture. And I do hope that I can communicate accurately. Let me say that in Numbers 12:1, in my Bible, it says, and Miriam and Aaron spake against Moses because of the Ethiopian woman whom he had married, for he had married an Ethiopian woman. Now, in your Bible, it's Cush, and actually, that's the literal, and you are certainly quite right. And he said, I'm not questioning God's punishment towards Miriam becoming a leper, objecting to it, but I want to know, what was their sin? Where did they go wrong? Were they not allowed to correct their brother? Well, to begin with, the problem actually was not a question of color or race as we understand it today. In this country, there would be no question relative to this woman. The question is that God had told his people not to marry out into other races. Now, that was for the children of Israel. And Moses actually had broken the law by marrying out. But after all, you must remember, he was raised in the palace of Pharaoh and not among the Israelite slaves. So he had a different background than they did. He was apparently married to the royal family in Ethiopia. I judge that that is accurate. And the sin in objecting to it was that he had done something that was contrary to God's law. In fact, it's Moses who wrote the law, and in the five books of the Bible called the Pentateuch, and he's the one that put it down in black and white, or however he did it in his day. Now, may I say and add this to it, that the objection here is that they are rejecting the authority of Moses, and by rejecting the authority of Moses, they are rejecting the authority of God. They had no right at all, either Miriam, the sister of Moses, or Aaron, just because

0: They were brother and sister. They had no right to interfere with what he was doing because he was following God's command here, though in his marriage he might have broken it, and they have no right to attempt to bring that up when God now is using him to deliver the children of Israel. And that is the objection that is made here, and that's the reason that they were punished, by the way. But you'll remember that God restored Miriam after she learned that Big Sister is not the one to tell Moses what to do. After all, you know, she could say something like this. She could say, well, imagine Moses putting on airs as he's putting on airs here, assuming command and telling us what to do. Why, I remember the day when he was in a little basket out there in the River Nile, and I was the one that was watching him, and if it hadn't been for me, he wouldn't be here today. Imagine him talking that way to his big sister, and imagine him assuming command over me. Well, you can see that that could enter in. It's the jealousy of these two, Miriam and Aaron. And for that, God was judging them. But he lifted the judgment after they had been punished. Now, let's come back to your other question here. And by the way, I didn't put in a question that was between the two. It says, did Pharaoh have a chance? In Exodus 7:3, it is said that God will harden Pharaoh's heart. And it's repeated in Exodus 9:12 and Exodus 10:20. I think we'll go to the first one here in the book of Exodus, and we'll follow that. It's repeated, and it's really the same thing. So in Exodus 7:3, and I'm reading now, and I will harden Pharaoh's heart and multiply my signs and my wonders in the land of Egypt. Now, what does it mean when it says that God hardened Pharaoh's heart? Well, Pharaoh's heart was already hardened. And it doesn't mean that God deliberately hardened his heart. The thought in the Hebrew, I understand, is to twist a rope. It's to twist the rope. In other words, God forced him to bring out that which was in his heart. Now, you know, there's so many of us today that we do not tell all we know. And in our conduct with certain people, we do not let them know exactly how we feel. We compromise so much. And compromise is the password of politics today. You compromise. Well, this man Pharaoh was a compromiser. He could say one thing and do another, or say one thing and change his mind. And we see that. God forced him. God says, I'm going to force him to bring out that which is in his heart. That's exactly what God means here. I'm going to force him to bring out that which is in his heart. And what was it? He did not intend to let the children of Israel go. He intended to keep them in slavery. He did not believe in their God. And God's going to force him to bring all that out. And believe me, the Lord did that for him.
1: Our final question may be greatly anticipated by many of you, as you may have asked yourself the same thing as this listener in El Paso, Texas did. She writes, what does the J in J. Vernon McGee stand for?
0: J stands for John. I came from a family of Johns, and believe me, my dad's name was John. I have two uncles that were named John. I had two grandfathers, both of them were named John. So I was named John, but how in the world are you going to tell us apart? So Vernon was the name I've gone by, and it's been J. Vernon McGee.
1: Although we've ended our question and answer time with a bit of trivia, we hope that you've gained more than a trivial understanding of God's Word. If you'd like to have more information on these topics, as well as many others, then ask for our resource catalog when you call, write, or email us. We continue Dr. McGee's 5-year study through the whole Word of God this week as he digs

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2: Humid across Piedmont and foothills for your Friday night. Overnight lows tonight around 70. Maybe a little patchy fog to start Saturday morning. For Saturday afternoon, high temperatures up around the 90-degree mark. And we've got a chance for some scattered showers and thunderstorms Saturday afternoon with those 90-degree highs or right around 90. We'll have that risk for storms that could be strong to severe times, maybe be some damaging winds in those isolated cells. Saturday night, 71 and humid. Then for Sunday, partly cloudy across the Piedmont and the foothills and highs around 90 and just a slight risk Sunday afternoon of a passing shower or thunderstorm. In the mountains for tonight, overnight lows getting down to around 65. They'll keep in a shower risk here and there overnight, mainly in the early part of the overnight hours, and some patchy fog towards morning. And then for Saturday in the mountains, afternoon showers, maybe a thunderstorm, muggy, high temperatures, upper 70s. And then for Sunday, some showers really could pop up just about any time of the day. An afternoon storm is possible. Highs around 81 in the mountains on Sunday afternoon. It'll be muggy there, too. That's your forecast from the WXI 12 News First Warning Weather Center. I'm meteorologist Dave Aiken.

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0: Speed Bump the Foothills for your Friday night. Overnight lows tonight around 70, maybe a little patchy fog to start Saturday morning. For Saturday afternoon, high temperatures up around the 90-degree mark. And we've got a chance for some scattered showers and thunderstorms Saturday afternoon with those 90-degree highs or right around 90. We'll have that risk for storms that could be strong to severe times, maybe be some damaging winds in those isolated cells. Saturday night, 71 and humid. Then for Sunday, partly cloudy across the Piedmont and the foothills and highs around 90, and just a slight risk Sunday afternoon of a passing shower or thunderstorm. In the mountains for tonight, overnight lows getting down to around 65. They'll keep in a shower risk here and there overnight, mainly in the early part of the overnight hours, and some patchy fog towards morning. And then for Saturday in the mountains, afternoon showers, maybe a thunderstorm, muggy, high temperatures, upper 70s. And then for Sunday, some showers really could pop up just about any time of the day. An afternoon storm is possible. Highs around 81 in the mountains on Sunday afternoon. It'll be muggy there, too. That's your forecast from the WXI 12 News First Warning Weather Center. I'm meteorologist Dave Aiken.
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Alabama, the Judds, Kenny Rogers, George Strait. 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
2: Human across Piedmont and the foothills for your Friday night. Overnight lows tonight around 70. Maybe a little patchy fog to start Saturday morning. For Saturday afternoon, high temperatures up around the 90-degree mark. And we've got a chance for some scattered showers and thunderstorms Saturday afternoon with those 90-degree highs or right around 90. We'll have that risk for storms that could be strong to severe times, maybe be some damaging winds in those isolated cells. Saturday night, 71 and humid. Then for Sunday, partly cloudy across the Piedmont and the foothills and highs around 90 and just a slight risk Sunday afternoon of a passing shower or thunderstorm. In the mountains for tonight, overnight lows getting down to around 65. They'll keep in a shower risk here and there overnight, mainly in the early part of the overnight hours, and some patchy fog towards morning. And then for Saturday in the mountains, afternoon showers, maybe a thunderstorm, muggy, high temperatures, upper 70s. And then for Sunday, some showers really could pop up just about any time of the day. An afternoon storm is possible. Highs around 81 in the mountains on Sunday afternoon. It'll be muggy there, too. That's your forecast from the WXI 12 News First Warning Weather Center. I'm meteorologist Dave Aiken.

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How old do you think I am? He said. I said, well, I didn't know. 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I was sitting

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8: Humid across Piedmont and foothills for your Friday night. Overnight lows tonight around 70, maybe a little patchy fog to start Saturday morning. For Saturday afternoon, high temperatures up around the 90-degree mark. And we've got a chance for some scattered showers and thunderstorms Saturday afternoon. With those 90-degree highs or right around 90, we'll have that risk for storms that could be strong to severe times, maybe be some damaging winds in those isolated cells. Saturday night, 71 and humid. Then for Sunday, partly cloudy across the Piedmont and the foothills and highs around 90 and just a slight risk Sunday afternoon of a passing shower or thunderstorm. In the mountains for tonight, overnight lows getting down to around 65. They'll keep in a shower risk here and there overnight, mainly in the early part of the overnight hours, and some patchy fog towards morning. And then for Saturday in the mountains, afternoon showers, maybe a thunderstorm, muggy, high temperatures, upper 70s. And then for Sunday, some showers really could pop up just about any time of the day. An afternoon storm is possible, highs around 81 in the mountains on Sunday afternoon. It'll be muggy there too. That's your forecast from the WXI 12 News First Warning Weather Center. I'm meteorologist Dave Aiken.
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5: Humid across Piedmont and foothills for your Friday night. Overnight lows tonight around 70. Maybe a little patchy fog to start Saturday morning. For Saturday afternoon, high temperatures up around the 90-degree mark. And we've got a chance for some scattered showers and thunderstorms Saturday afternoon with those 90-degree highs or right around 90. We'll have that risk for storms that could be strong to severe times, maybe be some damaging winds in those isolated cells. Saturday night, 71 and humid. Then for Sunday, partly cloudy across the Piedmont and the foothills and highs around 90 and just a slight risk Sunday afternoon of a passing shower or thunderstorm. In the mountains for tonight, overnight lows getting down to around 65. They'll keep in a shower risk here and there overnight, mainly in the early part of the overnight hours, and some patchy fog towards morning. And then for Saturday in the mountains, afternoon showers, maybe a thunderstorm, muggy, high temperatures, upper 70s. And then for Sunday, some showers really could pop up just about any time of the day. An afternoon storm is possible, highs around 81 in the mountains on Sunday afternoon. It'll be muggy there too. That's your forecast from the WXI 12 News First Warning Weather Center. I'm meteorologist Dave Aiken.

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4: Classic country weather. Humid across Piedmont and the foothills for your Friday night. Overnight lows tonight around 70, maybe a little patchy fog to start Saturday morning. For Saturday afternoon, high temperatures up around the 90 degree mark. And we've got a chance for some scattered showers and thunderstorms Saturday afternoon. With those 90 degree highs or right around 90, we'll have that risk for storms that could be strong to severe at times, maybe be some damaging winds in those isolated cells. Saturday night, 71 and humid. Then for Sunday, partly cloudy across the Piedmont and the foothills and highs around 90 and just a slight risk Sunday afternoon of a passing shower or thunderstorm. In the mountains for tonight, overnight lows getting down to around 65. They'll keep in a shower risk here and there overnight, mainly in the early part of the overnight hours, and some patchy fog towards morning. And then for Saturday in the mountains, afternoon showers, maybe a thunderstorm, muggy, high temperatures, upper 70s. And then for Sunday, some showers really could pop up just about any time of the day. An afternoon storm is possible, highs around 81 in the mountains on Sunday afternoon. It'll be muggy there too. That's your forecast from the WXI 12 News First Warning Weather Center. I'm meteorologist Dave Aiken.
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2: Stay aware this weekend, both Saturday and Sunday. We've got a risk for afternoon and evening strong to severe thunderstorms. They'll be scattered about, mainly 3 p.m. to 9 p.m. both days. Some of them could be strong to severe with a risk of heavy rain and damaging winds. Not everyone sees them, but the ones that do pop up could definitely pack a punch. It's also going to be warm and humid. Highs in the upper 80s to near 90 for the Triad on Saturday. For the foothills, highs in the mid and upper 80s, and the North Carolina and Virginia mountains, mainly upper 70s with some clouds around and that chance of showers and storms. Be aware if you have later day plans, keep an eye on the radar and stay alert for some strong wind gusts or heavy rain if a storm rolls through. That's the deal today and tomorrow. Both Saturday and Sunday are weather impact days because of those storm risks. Now heading into early next week, we start to see more sunshine. It gets hotter and drier. In fact, looks like we've got a big heat wave on the way. Heading into 4th of July weekend, late next week, we could be talking about highs in the mid and upper 90s with a heat index well into the triple digits, potentially a dangerous stretch of hot conditions on the way. So be planning ahead. That's your forecast. Have a great weekend. For WXII 12 News, I'm meteorologist Dylan Hudler.

howdy, howdy to you, friends and neighbors. This is your old radio pal, Tim Fry, with you once again. It's time for Country Gold and Top Notch Bluegrass here on Classic Country 98.1. Well, we're going to get things started. Got a lot of requests. I'm still going through them. Got here just about 5 minutes later than usual because I got behind some kind of a tanker truck coming up Low Gap Mountain at 15 miles an hour. So it threw me about 5 minutes late, but that's all right. We're going to go through these requests, get as many as we can. Starting things off, got some Charlie Walker on the way. Send it out to Jesse Sheets and Danny Sheets down on Sheep Farm Road in Mount Airy this morning. Got a little song about Charmin from Charlie Walker coming up. And Mac McAtee down in Oak Ridge, North Carolina. He wants to hear Johnny Cash, Just Look at Them Beans. I hope you got a good crop, Mac. Last time I planted beans, the deer made them look like they'd come through with a lawnmower with it. So I gave up on that. Anyway, let's see. Chris Horn down in the Granite Quarry area wants to hear George Jones, Her Name Is. And we can guess at that. Anyway, let's get started. Don't squeeze the Charmin.

This time last year, there sure was a lot of sad faces around this old house. Our papa died without fulfilling his life's dream of producing one of the best crops in Grimes County. No, papa died with that dream still in his head, a desire in his heart, a promise on his lips, calluses on both hands and $2 in his pocket. Papa didn't live long enough to see his dream come true, so he died from too much work, a broken spirit, I guess, but a promise to our mama that if it was the last thing he'd ever do, he'd live long enough to see just one good crop come through. But you see, we can't plan on things without first talking to God, because we don't know his plans. And if we don't include him, my friends, the way can get mighty hard.

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And Papa would sure be proud of his children, too. My brother's famous now. Got his own show on the road, traveling in a customized bus imported from Europe. That boy always did love music, and he loves to travel. I got a sister that's got a good job in a beauty shop, making money, making other people look good. Ain't nobody here at the house now but me and Mama.

0: That's her name is, just fill in the blank there, George Jones, that going out to Chris Horn down in the Granite Quarry area of North Carolina. Also heard Look at Them Beans from Johnny Cash, and that going out to Mac McAtee in Oak Ridge. And Charlie Walker's Don't Squeeze My Charmin, that going out to Jesse Sheets and Danny Sheets down there in Mount Airy. All right, we're going to take time out for these words. More country gold, top-notch bluegrass coming up here on Classic Country 98.1.
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2: Poor old boy, it ain't his fault. 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
0: All right, back to more music on Country Gold, top-notch bluegrass. And we've got some Hank Williams Jr., early Hank Jr., coming up for you, going out to Whitey Harwood down in China Grove. Didn't have it last week. And so... we played a substitute, so we're going to play this one this week. Didn't hear from Jeff and Whitey this week, but Whitey always listens, and Jeff does too. Sometimes they take a week off and don't request anything. But since we didn't get this one

last week. We'll go ahead and get it this week. It's called I Was With Red Foley, Hank Williams Jr. Going out to Whitey Harwood. Also going out to Charles over in Lenore. We've got some Jack Green on the way. And for Mark up in Hearst, Ontario, Canada, an artist I don't think we've ever played this artist before, Luke Guy Reed. Sounds a lot like Waylon Jennings when he sings. But Mark wanted to hear Love Never Broke Anyone's Heart. And we'll send it out to Mark and his lovely wife, Wendy and Ellie and all the family up there in Hearst, Ontario, Canada. He says they've had some warm weather. I told him, man, we're really going to have some hot weather next week. So everybody just make good today because it's going to get hot next week. Whew. Anyway, it's Southwest Virginia, Northwest North Carolina. It just happens. Let's get started. Here we go.

took Red away. And we had to get there a little early, 'cause we had a matinee. And when Red first went on stage, it seemed that he moved and talked a little slow. But of course he went on to do his regular great show. So soon the afternoon show was over with, and we all went down the street and ate. Red said he wasn't very hungry, but he came along anyway. And we got done eating and came back to do the last show. But to think this would be Red's very last, well, who was to know? And when he went on stage for his umpteen thousandth time, we was all back of the curtains there just shooting the lines. But when he sang Peace in the Valley, there was such a quiet still. I know I'll never forget it, and anyone that was there never will. Well, soon the last show was over with, and I went back to the hotel, and Red gave me a call. I told him to come on over, I was just staring at the four walls. So he came over to my room, he was just next door there. Lit a cigarette and sat down in a chair. And he started talking about all the worries that a country music singer has.

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Then he got up and these are the last words he said. I'm awful tired now, Hank, and I've got to go to bed. And while I lay there sleeping with Red just a few steps away,

0: That's Luke Guy Reed. Love never broke anyone's heart. And he sounds a lot like Waylon at times in that song, doesn't he? Anyway, that going out to Mark up in Hearst, Ontario, Canada, and his family. And I hope y'all have a great weekend. And we also heard Jack Green, "There Goes My Everything," going out to Charles and Lenore. And Hank Williams Jr., "I Was With Red Foley," the night he passed away. Hank Jr., some early Hank Jr. And that going out to Whitey Harwood. All right, we'll send it out to Jeff, too. Okay, let's take time out for these words. Back with more country gold, top-notch bluegrass here on Classic Country 98.1. Some big goings on over at the Patrick County Music Association.
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0: All right, let's get back to more music here on Country Gold and top-notch bluegrass. Got some Charlie Pride on the way. Reba over.

You know, she came to see him one last time. Oh, and we all wondered if she would. And it kept running through my mind. This time, he's over her for good.

0: I am resolved. That's Daly and Vincent. And that going out to Greg over in Yadkinville. We also heard He Stopped Loving Her Today. And Archie in North Willsboro wanted to hear George Jones sing that. And we also heard Reba and Sandy Ridge wanted to hear Charlie Pride, All I Have to Offer You Is Me. And we got that one in, too. We got lots of requests this morning. Lots more to go, so you just keep it right here on Classic Country 98.1. We'll be back. We're going to take time out for these words.
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9: Stay aware this weekend, both Saturday and Sunday. We've got a risk for afternoon and evening strong to severe thunderstorms. They'll be scattered about, mainly 3 p.m. to 9 p.m. both days. Some of them could be strong to severe with a risk of heavy rain and damaging winds. Not everyone sees them, but the ones that do pop up could definitely pack a punch. It's also going to be warm and humid. Highs in the upper 80s to near 90 for the Triad on Saturday. For the foothills, highs in the mid and upper 80s, and the North Carolina and Virginia mountains, mainly upper 70s with some clouds around and that chance of showers and storms. Be aware if you have later day plans, keep an eye on the radar and stay alert for some strong wind gusts or heavy rain if a storm rolls through. That's the deal today and tomorrow. Both Saturday and Sunday are weather impact days because of those storm risks. Now, heading into early next week, we start to see more sunshine that gets hotter and drier. In fact, looks like we've got a big heat wave on the way. Heading into 4th of July weekend, late next week, we could be talking about highs in the mid and upper 90s with a heat index well into the triple digits, potentially a dangerous stretch of hot conditions on the way. So be planning ahead. That's your forecast. Have a great weekend. For WXII 12 News, I'm meteorologist Dylan Hudler.

0: triple digit. I don't want to hear that. Dylan, I always liked you. I know he can't control the weather. Anyway, let's get back to more music. I got some Emmylou Harris on the way. Claire in North Wilkesboro wants to hear One of These Days. Moselle over in Reidsville wants to hear Holding On to Nothing from Porter and Dolly. And Heidi down in Greensboro wants to hear Patti Loveless do Daniel Prayed. All right, let's get started.
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0: Daniel Praed, a little help from Ricky Skaggs there in Dolly. And Daniel Praed, and that going out to Heidi down in Greensboro, North Carolina. Also heard Porter and Dolly holding on to nothing going out to Moselle over in Reidsville. And going out to Claire in North Wilkesboro, we heard Emmylou Harris, One of These Days. We'll be right back.
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3: Stay aware this weekend, both Saturday and Sunday. We've got a risk for afternoon and evening strong to severe thunderstorms. They'll be scattered about, mainly 3 p.m. to 9 p.m. both days. Some of them could be strong to severe with a risk of heavy rain, damaging winds. Not everyone sees them, but the ones that do pop up could definitely pack a punch. It's also going to be warm and humid. Highs in the upper 80s to near 90 for the Triad on Saturday. For the foothills, highs in the mid and upper 80s, and the North Carolina and Virginia mountains, mainly upper 70s with some clouds around and that chance of showers and storms. Be aware if you have later day plans, keep an eye on the radar and stay alert for some strong wind gusts or heavy rain if a storm rolls through. That's the deal today and tomorrow. Both Saturday and Sunday are weather impact days because of those storm risks. Now heading into early next week, we start to see more sunshine that gets hotter and drier. In fact, looks like we've got a big heat wave on the way heading into 4th of July weekend. Late next week, we could be talking about highs in the mid and upper 90s with a heat index well into the triple digits, potentially a dangerous stretch of hot conditions on the way. So be planning ahead. That's your forecast. Have a great weekend. For WXII 12 News, I'm meteorologist Dylan Hudler.
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6: All right, let's get back to more music here on Country Gold Top Notch Bluegrass. Got some Dale Reeves on the way. Gus down in Louisville wanted to hear one called Lest We Forget. And Gus, I can't find it. I'll look for it this week. I may have it at the house. If I do, I will play it next week for you. Just call and let me know you're listening. In the meantime, I am going to play you Dale Reeves, and I'm going to kill two birds with one stone, because Sammy LaFoy wanted to hear a trucking song. So, Sammy's over in Stokesdale, longtime listener, and so we're going to play Looking at the World Through a Windshield for Sammy LaFoy and for Gus down in Louisville. And let's see, you've got the Grand Tour from George Jones coming up. Billy Myers over in Elkin took a trip to Nashville and went out to see a lot of great things. Want to hear George Jones, the Grand Tour. And Kyle Myers, his son, called in and said they got to go to the Grand Ole Opry and saw Daly and Vincent. He wants to hear Daly and Vincent sing Ruby. We've got that coming up, too. Let's get started right now. Let's get on board the truck.

0: Oh, Ruby, honey, baby, darling, are you mad at your man? I'll never do it again. Daly and Vincent and that going out to Kyle Myers over in Elkin. Also heard George Jones, the Grand Tour, that going out to Billy Myers over in Elkin. And Dale Reeves just looking at the world through a windshield. We'll send that out to Sammy LaFoy in Stokesdale and also to Gus down in Louisville. We're going to take time out for these words. Back with more country, gold, and top-notch bluegrass coming up here on Classic Country 98.1.
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0: All right, back to more music on Country Gold Top Notch Bluegrass. Got some Roy Acuff on the way. Yeah, brother Roy Acuff. I got the great speckled bird. Doris up in West Virginia said she hadn't heard that in a long time. Wanted to hear it. I've got that for you. And Jerry Wilkes down in Kernersville wants to hear Holding Things Together from Merle Haggard. I've got that too. And let's see. Gene in Florida wants to hear I Just Want to Thank You, Lord, from Larry Sparks. Now, I've got that too. Let's get started. Here we go.

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1: All right, something went wrong. Okay. All right, let's try another CD player. All right, here we go. Let's try it.

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And I want to thank you for always being there. I've been down and out, but you've always been right there beside me. And there's been times, Lord, when you were the only friend that I had. So I just want to take a minute to thank you. Thank you, Lord.

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That's Larry Sparks, and that going out to Gene listening in down in Florida. And we also heard Merle Haggard holding things together. Had a little hiccup with the CD player, but I got it. Anyway, that going

0: out to Jerry Wilkes down in Kernersville and the Great Speckled Bird. That was Roy Acuff. That's a later version of that that he did. And I couldn't find the earlier one, but I hope you like that one, Doris. That going out to Doris up in West Virginia. We're going to take time out for these words. More country gold, top-notch bluegrass coming up here on Classic Country 98.1.
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0: All right, let's get back to more music here on Country Gold Top Notch Bluegrass. Got some Leroy Van Dyke coming up. And this one, Bruce Hall down in Tobaccoville wanted me to play this. And in memory of Bracky Rogers, if you live locally, you know who Rogers Realty is. And Bracky Rogers founded that and was a fine gentleman. And he passed away this week. And he wanted me to play The Auctioneer. And in memory of Bracky Rogers, we're going to do that. And we'll certainly be glad to do that. Also, Robert and State Road wants to hear A Good Woman's Love. Oh, yeah, I think he said something about his, I didn't write it down, but I know he said something about his wife either having a birthday or they were having an anniversary. Anyway, he was saying sweet things about his wife. So anyway, Robert over in State Road wants to hear A Good Woman's Love. And

0: I got that. And Wilma and Winston-Salem, we'll hear The Doorstep to Heaven from Carl Smith. I've got that coming up, too. Let's get started.
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2: Hey, well, all right, sir. Here we go there, and what are you going to give for? I'm a 25 to give 30 now, 5.

0: The Doorstep to Heaven. That's Carl Smith. Yes, sir. They're going out to Wilma in Winston-Salem. A Good Woman's Love, Jerry Reed. And they're going out Robert Stanley in State Road and his lovely wife. And the auctioneer, Leroy Van Dyke. And Bruce Hall down in Tobaccoville requested that one. Requested in memory of the late Bracky Rogers of Rogers Realty, who passed away this week. We're going to take time out for these words. More country gold, top-notch bluegrass coming up here on Classic Country 98.1.
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6: Stay aware this weekend, both Saturday and Sunday. We've got a risk for afternoon and evening, strong to severe thunderstorms. They'll be scattered about, mainly 3 p.m. to 9 p.m. Both days, some of them could be strong to severe with a risk of heavy rain and damaging winds. Not everyone sees them, but the ones that do pop up could definitely pack a punch. It's also going to be warm and humid. Highs in the upper 80s to near 90 for the Triad on Saturday. For the foothills, highs in the mid and upper 80s, and the North Carolina and Virginia mountains, mainly upper 70s with some clouds around and that chance of showers and storms. Be aware if you have later day plans, keep an eye on the radar and stay alert for some strong wind gusts or heavy rain if a storm rolls through. That's the deal today and tomorrow. Both Saturday and Sunday are weather impact days because of those storm risks. Now heading into early next week, we start to see more sunshine. It gets hotter and drier. In fact, looks like we've got a big heat wave on the way. Heading into 4th of July weekend, late next week, we could be talking about highs in the mid and upper 90s with a heat index well into the triple digits, potentially a dangerous stretch of hot conditions on the way. So be planning ahead. That's your forecast. Have a great weekend. For WXII 12 News, I'm meteorologist Dylan Hudler.
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8: All right, let's get back to more classic country and top-notch bluegrass. And got one going out to Leonard and Holly Ellis down in Winston-Salem. And Tuesday will be their 41st wedding anniversary. Happy anniversary to you. That going out to Leonard and Holly Ellis. Wanted to hear Christy Lane, One Day at a Time. Got that. Paula Fritz. Paula, I know the song you're talking about. She was wanting to hear The Same Old Tale That the Crow Told Me by Johnny Horton. And I know I got it at the house. I'll put it on, transfer it to a CD, and I'll have it next week. Call me and I'll play it for you. And she said, if I couldn't find that, play The Battle of New Orleans, which I've got that. So we're going to do it. And Johnny in Danville wants to hear I'm a Long Gone Daddy from Hank Williams. Well, let's get started. Here's Christy Lane.
9: One.

0: I'm a long gone daddy. I don't need you anyhow. That's Hank Williams. That go out to Johnny in Danville. And we also heard Johnny Horton with the Battle of New Orleans going out to Paula Fritz in Thomasville. And One Day at a Time, Christy Lane going out to Leonard and Holly Ellis down in Winston-Salem. And have a happy anniversary on Tuesday. We'll be back with more Country Gold and Top Notch Bluegrass.
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3: 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The Great Galax Duck Race is scheduled for Saturday, July 4th at 10 a.m. in beautiful downtown Galax. 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
0: All right, well, I've ran out of time, but now some of these I can make play, okay? So just hang on with right now. Right after we have the weather forecast, we're going to hear Eddie Rabbit. Let's see, that was the one Robert Stanley and Stoneville wanted to hear, Every Which Way But Loose. That'll be the first one to play. And then after that, we're going to hear Tom T. Hall's Levi Jones. And Bill Powell, Rocky Gap, Virginia, want me to play that for Rachel and Eva June and Olivia and Lene and especially Mama June. And he asked me to remember Mama June in my prayers, so we'll do that. And let's see, then after that, we've got some Ray Price, Curtain in the Window. Dean down in Greensboro, he slept in this morning, but Dean wanted to hear that, and that'll play. All right, then we'll take a break. And then Jimmy and Ann up in Roanoke County wanted to hear Eddie Rabbit, I Love a Rainy Night. We can make that play, too. That'll play. So we'll get a couple of Eddie Rabbits early in the hour, okay? Now, let's see. And I had a request for Kissing Angel, Good Morning from Charlie Pride and Happiest Girl in the USA. We can make those play, and even Teddy Bear. Shane and Wes Jefferson wanted to hear that. We can make old Teddy Bear take a ride in the truck. Now, there's some we're not going to get to. Johnny and Wilkesboro, we didn't get you a flat and Scruggs. I know there's some scheduled in the bluegrass tonight.

0: Whitey Harwood left a message. Said, I don't know what happened to my brother Jeff. He was supposed to send you a email. Well, I didn't get it, Whitey. He was wanting to hear Back Up and Push by Kenny Baker because Kenny was born June 26, 1926. So yesterday would have celebrated his 100th birthday if Kenny was still. He died when he was 85. But I will say this. It is set Back Up and Push is set to be the first song when the bluegrass starts tonight at 7 o'clock. Now, if there's a race or something, you know, I can't control that. But when the bluegrass starts at 7 o'clock, why didn't I? It may not do you any good, but that Kenny Baker's set to kick off the bluegrass tonight. So tune in at 7 o'clock, you'll hear it. Let's see here. What else here? Dalton in North Wilkesboro. We didn't get you Always Marry an Ugly Girl from the VW Boys. You know, Tim White may have that on his show tonight. I don't know. And George in Danville, we didn't get your Old Country Church. We're going to send this gospel number out to George over in Danville. And Dave and Stuart wanted to hear John Anderson do a piece in the valley. We didn't get to that either. Let's see what else. And Tricky Ricky, we didn't get your Using My Bible for a Roadmap from Reno and Smiley. And I love that song. I really hate we didn't get to it. I'm just kind of going down as the way things came in. But Gene over in Giles County wanted to hear Dust on the Bible from Hank Williams. And that's what we're going to end with. And RJ in Indian Grove wanted to hear a gospel number. He didn't say what's. We'll send it out to RJ. And he said we need to send it out to Mark and Deidre Rogers. And also to Sam and Susan Holder and all the family of Rogers Realty. All right, so we're going to play that that Hank Williams to get out of here with. And then what's the ones I told you would play, we'll get them to play, okay? If you're waiting for a song, I can't do the bluegrass and some of the gospel, but I can do some of the others, okay? All right, well, I'm Tim Fry. Been good to be with you. Good Lord willing, the creeks don't rise. See you bright and early next Saturday morning with a smile on my face and a large cup of coffee in my hand. Make church a part of your weekend. You'll be glad you did. You'll feel better about life itself, and if you feel better about life itself, you might grin a little bit. And if you're grinning, people wonder what you've been up to. And then you tell them about church. And listen, with all this mess that goes on in the world, I mean, just you know, I'm trying to make you forget about a lot of that mess when we do this show, make you feel better about life. But, you know, with everything going on, and we need to be informed, but just remember this, nothing surprises God, absolutely nothing. He never looks down and goes, wonder how that happened. So don't worry about it, okay? I love y'all. Here's Hank Williams to take us out.
1: I went in.
0: Hold it. I forgot.
2: Father Alone.
0: Yeah, we're not going to hear Father Alone. I forgot Mark Hill. My buddy Mark Hill. I forgot to mention Mark, and he wanted to hear a gospel song. And Mark, I almost forgot you, buddy. But it was Mark Hill and Mayadan. Of course, he's got a lot of folks he wants to send it out to. His mom, Brendan, his dad, Butch, and J.J. Joyce, Marvin Hill, Marty Hill, Earl Brown, Fred Sparks, Frankie Bowles, Bob's Restaurant, Eddie's Service Center, Checkers Grill and Grocery, all that. So, Mark, this is for you, too. I'm sorry. I almost forgot there. All right, now here's Hank.

0: Thank you, boys, for a fine song.
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3: Stay aware this weekend, both Saturday and Sunday. We've got a risk for afternoon and evening, strong to severe thunderstorms. They'll be scattered about, mainly 3 p.m. to 9 p.m. both days. Some of them could be strong to severe with a risk of heavy rain and damaging winds. Not everyone sees them, but the ones that do pop up could definitely pack a punch. It's also going to be warm and humid. Highs in the upper 80s to near 90 for the Triad on Saturday. For the foothills, highs in the mid and upper 80s, and the North Carolina and Virginia mountains, mainly upper 70s with some clouds around and that chance of showers and storms. Be aware if you have later day plans, keep an eye on the radar and stay alert for some strong wind gusts or heavy rain if a storm rolls through. That's the deal today and tomorrow. Both Saturday and Sunday are weather impact days because of those storm risks. Now heading into early next week, we start to see more sunshine that gets hotter and drier. In fact, looks like we've got a big heat wave on the way heading into 4th of July weekend. Late next week, we could be talking about highs in the mid and upper 90s with a heat index well into the triple digits, potentially a dangerous stretch of hot conditions on the way. So be planning ahead. That's your forecast. Have a great weekend. For WXII 12 News, I'm meteorologist Dylan Hudler.

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I was on the outskirts of a little southern town, trying to reach my destination before the sun went down. The old CB was blaring away on channel 19 when there came a little boy's voice on the radio line. And he said, "Breaker 19, is anyone there? Come on back, truckers, and talk to Teddy Bear." Well, I keyed the mic and I said, "You got it, Teddy Bear." And the little boy's voice came back on the air.

Appreciate the break. Who we got on that end? I told him my handle and then he began. Now, I'm not supposed to bother you fellas out there. Mom says you're busy and for me to stay off there. But you see, I get lonely and it helps to talk. 'Cause that's about all I can do. I'm crippled and I can't walk. I came back and told him to fire up that mic. And I'd talk to him as long as he liked. This was my dad's radio, the little boy said. But I guess it's mine and Mom's now. 'Cause my daddy's dead. Dad had a wreck about a month ago. He was trying to get home in a blinding snow. Mom has to work now to make ends meet. And I'm not much help with my two crippled feet. She says not to worry, that we'll make it all right. But I hear her crying sometimes late at night. You know, there's one thing I want more than anything else to see. Oh, I know you guys are too busy to bother with me. But you see, my dad used to take me for rides when he was home. But I guess that's all over now since my daddy's gone. Not one breaker came on the old CB as that little crippled boy talked with me. I tried hard to swallow a lump that just wouldn't stay down as I thought about my boy back in Greenville town. Dad was going to take Mom and me with him later on this year. Well, I remember him saying, "Someday this old truck will be yours, Teddy Bear." But I know I'll never get to ride an 18-wheeler again. But this old base will keep me in touch with all my trucker friends. Teddy Bear's going to back on out now and leave you alone, 'cause it's about time for Mom to come home. But you give me a shout when you're passing through, and I'll sure be happy to come back to you. Well, I came back and I said, "Before you go, 1010, what's your home 20, little CB friend?" Well, he gave me his address and I didn't once hesitate, 'cause this hot load of freight is just gonna have to wait. I turned that truck around on a dime and headed straight for Jackson Street, 229. And as I rounded the corner, oh, I got one heck of a shock. 18-wheelers were lined up for three city blocks. Well, I guess every driver for miles around had caught Teddy Bear's call. And that little crippled boy was having a ball. For as fast as one driver would carry him in, another would carry him to his truck and take off again. Well, you better believe I took my turn at riding Teddy Bear. And then I carried him back in and put him down in his chair. And buddy, if I never live to see happiness again, I want you to know I saw it that day in the face of that little man. We took up a collection for him before his mama got home, and each driver said goodbye, and then they were all gone. He shook my hand with a mile-long grin and said, "So long, trucker, I'll catch you again." Yeah, I hit that interstate with tears in my eyes. I turned on the radio and I got another surprise.

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5: Stay aware this weekend, both Saturday and Sunday, we've got a risk for afternoon and evening strong to severe thunderstorms. They'll be scattered about, mainly 3 p.m. to 9 p.m. both days. Some of them could be strong to severe with a risk of heavy rain and damaging winds. Not everyone sees them, but the ones that do pop up could definitely pack a punch. It's also going to be warm and humid. Highs in the upper 80s to near 90 for the Triad on Saturday. For the foothills, highs in the mid and upper 80s, and the North Carolina and Virginia mountains, mainly upper 70s with some clouds around and that chance of showers and storms. Be aware if you have later day plans, keep an eye on the radar and stay alert for some strong wind gusts or heavy rain if a storm rolls through. That's the deal today and tomorrow. Both Saturday and Sunday are weather impact days because of those storm risks. Now heading into early next week, we start to see more sunshine, and it gets hotter and drier. In fact, looks like we've got a big heat wave on the way. Heading into 4th of July weekend, late next week, we could be talking about highs in the mid and upper 90s with a heat index well into the triple digits, potentially a dangerous stretch of hot conditions on the way. So be planning ahead. That's your forecast. Have a great weekend. For WXII 12 News, I'm meteorologist Dylan Hudler.
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2: Stay aware this weekend, both Saturday and Sunday. We've got a risk for afternoon and evening, strong to severe thunderstorms. They'll be scattered about, mainly 3 p.m. to 9 p.m. Both days, some of them could be strong to severe with a risk of heavy rain and damaging winds. Not everyone sees them, but the ones that do pop up could definitely pack a punch. It's also going to be warm and humid. Highs in the upper 80s to near 90 for the Triad on Saturday. For the foothills, highs in the mid and upper 80s, and the North Carolina and Virginia mountains, mainly upper 70s with some clouds around and that chance of showers and storms. Be aware if you have later day plans, keep an eye on the radar and stay alert for some strong wind gusts or heavy rain if a storm rolls through. That's the deal today and tomorrow. Both Saturday and Sunday are weather impact days because of those storm risks. Now heading into early next week, we start to see more sunshine that gets hotter and drier. In fact, looks like we've got a big heat wave on the way. Heading into 4th of July weekend, late next week, we could be talking about highs in the mid and upper 90s with a heat index well into the triple digits, potentially a dangerous stretch of hot conditions on the way. So be planning ahead. That's your forecast. Have a great weekend. For WXII 12 News, I'm meteorologist Dylan Hudler.

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0: Captain Stu from the Mayflower 2. In the middle of a bite of this delicious salmon, Uncle Gus, I had to record this message. Literally, I'm looking at it. 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
1: It's delicious. 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
0: Mayflower 2, Rural Hall. You've been doing this for decades. Gus and Maria. 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
6: Stay aware this weekend, both Saturday and Sunday. You've got a risk for afternoon and evening strong to severe thunderstorms. They'll be scattered about, mainly 3 p.m. to 9 p.m. both days. Some of them could be strong to severe with a risk of heavy rain and damaging winds. Not everyone sees them, but the ones that do pop up could definitely pack a punch. It's also going to be warm and humid. Highs in the upper 80s to near 90 for the Triad on Saturday. For the foothills, highs in the mid and upper 80s, and the North Carolina and Virginia mountains, mainly upper 70s with some clouds around and that chance of showers and storms. Be aware if you have later day plans, keep an eye on the radar and stay alert for some strong wind gusts or heavy rain if a storm rolls through. That's the deal today and tomorrow. Both Saturday and Sunday are weather impact days because of those storm risks. Now heading into early next week, we start to see more sunshine. It gets hotter and drier. In fact, looks like we've got a big heat wave on the way. Heading into 4th of July weekend, late next week, we could be talking about highs in the mid and upper 90s with a heat index well into the triple digits, potentially a dangerous stretch of hot conditions on the way. So be planning ahead. That's your forecast. Have a great weekend. For WXII 12 News, I'm meteorologist Dylan Hudler.
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1: Classic country weather.
2: Stay aware this weekend, both Saturday and Sunday, you've got a risk for afternoon and evening strong to severe thunderstorms. They'll be scattered about mainly 3 p.m. to 9 p.m. both days. Some of them could be strong to severe with a risk of heavy rain and damaging winds. Not everyone sees them, but the ones that do pop up could definitely pack a punch. It's also going to be warm and humid. Highs in the upper 80s to near 90 for the Triad on Saturday. For the foothills, highs in the mid and upper 80s, and the North Carolina and Virginia mountains, mainly upper 70s with some clouds around and that chance of showers and storms. Be aware if you have later day plans, keep an eye on the radar and stay alert for some strong wind gusts or heavy rain if a storm rolls through. That's the deal today and tomorrow. Both Saturday and Sunday are weather impact days because of those storm risks. Now heading into early next week, we start to see more sunshine, and it gets hotter and drier. In fact, looks like we've got a big heat wave on the way. Heading into 4th of July weekend, late next week, we could be talking about highs in the mid and upper 90s with a heat index well into the triple digits, potentially a dangerous stretch of hot conditions on the way. So be planning ahead. That's your forecast. Have a great weekend. For WXII 12 News, I'm Meteor.

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on a warm summer's evening, on a train bound for nowhere, I met up with a gambler. 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
4: Stay aware this weekend, both Saturday and Sunday. We've got a risk for afternoon and evening, strong to severe thunderstorms. They'll be scattered about, mainly 3 p.m. to 9 p.m. both days. Some of them could be strong to severe with a risk of heavy rain and damaging winds. Not everyone sees them, but the ones that do pop up could definitely pack a punch. It's also going to be warm and humid. Highs in the upper 80s to near 90 for the Triad on Saturday. For the foothills, highs in the mid and upper 80s, and the North Carolina and Virginia mountains, mainly upper 70s with some clouds around and that chance of showers and storms. Be aware if you have later day plans, keep an eye on the radar and stay alert for some strong wind gusts or heavy rain if a storm rolls through. That's the deal today. And

0: tomorrow. Both Saturday and Sunday are weather impact days because of those storm risks. Now, heading into early next week, we start to see more sunshine. It gets hotter and drier. In fact, looks like we've got a big heat wave on the way. Heading into 4th of July weekend, late next week, we could be talking about highs in the mid and upper 90s with a heat index well into the triple digits, potentially a dangerous stretch of hot conditions on the way. So be planning ahead. That's your forecast. Have a great weekend. For WXII 12 News, I'm meteorologist Dylan Hudler.
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0: WBRF Galax, Mount Airy, Winston-Salem, Greensboro. WKBA Vinton, Roanoke. On
1: the beach. The following is an encore presentation of On the Beach with legendary DJ and Beach Music Hall of Famer, Charlie Brown.
2: Spanning six decades of sun, fun, and beach music classics. It's On the Beach with Charlie Brown. That's where I wanna be. 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
3: 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The show is sponsored in part by the King of Diamonds, Ace Jewelers of Lexington, North Carolina. 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Grab a friend and say, come go with me to Hayes Jewelers. 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

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The goal of On the Beach is to continue to bring you more music and more memories for many years to come. This is Alexander O'Neill.

On the Beach. Let's go back to this week in 1959 when You're So Fine by the Falcons was number 2 on the Billboard Rhythm and Blues chart.

0: just minutes away from another classic, On the Beach with Charlie Brown.
1: They met at Myrtle Beach in the summer of 1970. 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

0: back with more of On the Beach with Charlie Brown. Oh, yeah.
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0: Clarence Carter, he hit the Beach Music charts with Can We Slip Away Again? And here's what he told me about the song.
1: I decided, well, let's go back and see if we can drum up some of the old spirit that we used to have. And I did Can We Slip Away Again. Do you know I still get royalties off of that song?

0: This is Fred Cash of The Impressions. Charlie Brown will be back after this short break.
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0: 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People from all over walk into Hayes Jewelers and say, "Hey, Bruce, thanks for supporting On the Beach. And how about helping me find something nice for my wife?" 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

was an Ohio group that had a beach music hit called 1-2-3 Kinda Love. 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

0: This is Maurice Williams. 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

0: Charlie Brown. 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
1: WBRF Galax, Mount Airy, Winston-Salem, Greensboro. 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

Walker and the All-Stars. 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
1: It seems their most special moments were wrapped up in summer. 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

0: Thanks for listening to On the Beach. 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

0: biggest national hit. We're going to hear it, followed by his beach music hit from 1981, Love No Longer Has a Hold on Me.
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0: 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We'll be right back.
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0: started Motown, Berry Gordy Jr. co-wrote some great songs for Jackie Wilson. This On the Beach favorite, I'll Be Satisfied, is one of them.
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0: Hey, this is Chad Say on the beach. We'll be right back.
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4: Stay aware this weekend, both Saturday and Sunday, we've got a risk for afternoon and evening strong to severe thunderstorms. They'll be scattered about, mainly 3 p.m. to 9 p.m. both days. Some of them could be strong to severe with a risk of heavy rain and damaging winds. Not everyone sees them, but the ones that do pop up could definitely pack a punch. It's also going to be warm and humid. Highs in the upper 80s to near 90 for the Triad on Saturday. For the foothills, highs in the mid and upper 80s, and the North Carolina and Virginia mountains, mainly upper 70s with some clouds around and that chance of showers and storms. Be aware if you have later day plans, keep an eye on the radar and stay alert for some strong wind gusts or heavy rain if a storm rolls through. That's the deal today and tomorrow. Both Saturday and Sunday are weather impact days because of those storm risks. Now, heading into early next week, we start to see more sunshine that gets hotter and drier. In fact, looks like we've got a big heat wave on the way. Heading into 4th of July weekend, late next week, we could be talking about highs in the mid and upper 90s with a heat index well into the triple digits, potentially a dangerous stretch of hot conditions on the way. So be planning ahead. That's your forecast. Have a great weekend. For WXII 12 News, I'm meteorologist Dylan Hudler.

0: A historic concert coming to Bowman Gray Stadium. 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
4: Stay aware this weekend, both Saturday and Sunday, we've got a risk for afternoon and evening strong to severe thunderstorms. They'll be scattered about, mainly 3 p.m. to 9 p.m. Both days, some of them could be strong to severe with a risk of heavy rain, damaging winds. Not everyone sees them, but the ones that do pop up could definitely pack a punch. It's also going to be warm and humid. Highs in the upper 80s to near 90 for the Triad on Saturday. For the foothills, highs in the mid and upper 80s, and the North Carolina and Virginia mountains, mainly upper 70s with some clouds around and that chance of showers and storms. Be aware if you have later day plans, keep an eye on the radar and stay alert for some strong wind gusts or heavy rain if a storm rolls through. That's the deal today and tomorrow. Both Saturday and Sunday are weather impact days because of those storm risks. Now heading into early next week, we start to see more sunshine, it gets hotter and drier. In fact, looks like we've got a big heat wave on the way. Heading into 4th of July weekend, late next week, we could be talking about highs in the mid and upper 90s with a heat index well into the triple digits, potentially a dangerous stretch of hot conditions on the way. So be planning ahead. That's your forecast. Have a great weekend. For WXII 12 News, I'm meteorologist Dylan Hudler.

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5: Stay aware this weekend, both Saturday and Sunday, we've got a risk for afternoon and evening strong to severe thunderstorms. They'll be scattered about, mainly 3 p.m. to 9 p.m. Both days, some of them could be strong to severe with a risk of heavy rain and damaging winds. Not everyone sees them, but the ones that do pop up could definitely pack a punch. It's also going to be warm and humid. Highs in the upper 80s to near 90 for the Triad on Saturday. For the foothills, highs in the mid and upper 80s, and the North Carolina and Virginia mountains, mainly upper 70s with some clouds around and that chance of showers and storms. Be aware if you have later day plans, keep an eye on the radar and stay alert for some strong wind gusts or heavy rain if a storm rolls through. That's the deal today and tomorrow. Both Saturday and Sunday are weather impact days because of those storm risks. Now heading into early next week, we start to see more sunshine that gets hotter and drier. In fact, looks like we've got a big heat wave on the way. Heading into 4th of July weekend, late next week, we could be talking about highs in the mid and upper 90s with a heat index well into the triple digits, potentially a dangerous stretch of hot conditions on the way. So be planning ahead. That's your forecast. Have a great weekend. For WXII 12 News, I'm meteorologist Dylan Hudler.

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3: Stay aware this weekend, both Saturday and Sunday, we've got a risk for afternoon and evening strong to severe thunderstorms. They'll be scattered about, mainly 3 p.m. to 9 p.m. both days. Some of them could be strong to severe with a risk of heavy rain and damaging winds. Not everyone sees them, but the ones that do pop up could definitely pack a punch. It's also going to be warm and humid. Highs in the upper 80s to near 90 for the Triad on Saturday. For the foothills, highs in the mid and upper 80s, and the North Carolina and Virginia mountains, mainly upper 70s with some clouds around and that chance of showers and storms. Be aware if you have later day plans, keep an eye on the radar and stay alert for some strong wind gusts or heavy rain if a storm rolls through. That's the deal today and tomorrow. Both Saturday and Sunday are weather impact days because of those storm risks. Now, heading into early next week, we start to see more sunshine, it gets hotter and drier. In fact, looks like we've got a big heat wave on the way. Heading into 4th of July weekend, late next week, we could be talking about highs in the mid and upper 90s with a heat index well into the triple digits, potentially a dangerous stretch of hot conditions on the way. So be planning ahead. That's your forecast. Have a great weekend. For WXII 12 News, I'm meteorologist Dylan Hudler.
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2: Stay aware this weekend, both Saturday and Sunday. We've got a risk for afternoon and evening, strong to severe thunderstorms. They'll be scattered about, mainly 3 p.m. to 9 p.m. Both days, some of them could be strong to severe with a risk of heavy rain and damaging winds. Not everyone sees them, but the ones that do pop up could definitely pack a punch. It's also going to be warm and humid. Highs in the upper 80s to near 90 for the Triad on Saturday. For the foothills, highs in the mid and upper 80s, and the North Carolina and Virginia mountains, mainly upper 70s with some clouds around and that chance of showers and storms. Be aware if you have later day plans, keep an eye on the radar and stay alert for some strong wind gusts or heavy rain if a storm rolls through. That's the deal today and tomorrow. Both Saturday and Sunday are weather impact days because of those storm risks. Now heading into early next week, we start to see more sunshine that gets hotter and drier. In fact, looks like we've got a big heat wave on the way. Heading into 4th of July weekend, late next week, we could be talking about highs in the mid and upper 90s with a heat index well into the triple digits, potentially a dangerous stretch of hot conditions on the way. So be planning ahead. That's your forecast. Have a great weekend. For WXII 12 News, I'm meteorologist Dylan Hudler.

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1: Hello, everyone. Chief Mike here again from the Galax Fire Department. Welcome to our favorite hunting season of the year. That's right, it's duck season. The Great Galax Duck Race is scheduled for Saturday, July 4th at 10 a.m. in beautiful downtown Galax. A truckload of rubber duckies, each with their very own number, will be dumped into Chestnut Creek. The ticket holder matching the number on the first duck to cross the finish line wins $1,000. The Great Galax Duck Race is just another fun fundraiser produced by the Galax Fire Department to further our mission.

0: interfere with the risk of heavy rain and damaging winds. Not everyone sees them, but the ones that do pop up could definitely pack a punch. It's also going to be warm and humid. Highs in the upper 80s to near 90 for the Triad on Saturday. For the foothills, highs in the mid and upper 80s, and the North Carolina and Virginia mountains, mainly upper 70s, with some clouds around and that chance of showers and storms. Be aware if you have later day plans, keep an eye on the radar, and stay alert for some strong wind gusts or heavy rain if a storm rolls through. That's the deal today and tomorrow. Both Saturday and Sunday are weather impact days because of those storm risks. Now, heading into early next week, we start to see more sunshine, it gets hotter and drier. In fact, looks like we've got a big heat wave on the way. Heading into 4th of July weekend, late next week, we could be talking about highs in the mid and upper 90s with a heat index well into the triple digits, potentially a dangerous stretch of hot conditions on the way. So be planning ahead. That's your forecast. Have a great weekend. For WXII 12 News, I'm meteorologist Dylan Hudler.
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